0: to you, proclaiming, rejoicing, dancing,
1: dancing,
0: dancing,
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just stay together in the presence of the Lord. Those who are able to stand up, I ask you to stand up upon your feet. All those watching from Australia, from Europe, from America, from South America, from the Middle East, from Israel, Siberia, from North Korea, all the nations. Holy Spirit is here. Are you willing to receive the Holy Spirit tonight? Wherever you are listening, open up your hands, because your body becomes right now a temple of the Holy Spirit. He wants to live inside.

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0: Shh. 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

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Should I never meet you again in this walk of life, I can promise you that I'll be waiting at the river for you.

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Praise God. 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

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Then we which are alive and remain shall be caught up together to meet the Lord in the clouds, and forever we shall be with Him. 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
1: 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Al G. Al G. Al G. Al G. Al G. Al G. Al G. Al G. Al G. Al G. Al G. Al G. Al G. Al G. Al G. Al G. Al G. Al G. Al G. Al G. Al G. Al G. Al G. Al G. Al G. Al G. Al G. Al G. Al G. Al

0: to never let me cross your mind. In your heart, you love another. Leave a little darling, I don't mind. Okay, we're ready.
1: Okay, sick.
0: Bill over smiling, man. He liked that. How much song is old? I did that when I was 3 years old, man.

If Jesus came to your house to spend a day or two, if he came unexpectedly, I wonder what you'd do. When you saw him coming, would you meet him at the door with arms outstretched in welcome to your heavenly visitor? Or would you need to change some things before you let him in, like burn some magazines and maybe put the Bible where they've been? Could you let Jesus walk right in, or would you rush about to hide your worldly music and put some hymn books out? Oh, I know that you'd give your nicest room to such an honored guest, and all the food that you would serve to him would be the very best. And you'd keep assuring him that you were glad to have him there, that serving him in your home was joy beyond compare. But would your family conversation keep up its normal pace? Would you find it hard each meal to say a table grace? Would you be glad to have him meet your very closest friends? Or would you hope they stayed away until his visit ends? Would you take him with you everywhere that you'd plan to go? Or maybe change your plans for just a day or so? Would you be glad to have him stay forever on and on? Or would you sigh with great relief when finally he had gone? You know, it might be interesting to know the things you'd do if Jesus came in person to spend some time.

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Find out what's happening. 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

0: There's Elvis and little gospel singers. 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
1: Okay.
0: See, y'all know it, and I don't.

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My Lord, I can feel that. 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I've got an idea that some of you watching by television, listening by radio, the devil has told you might as well quit. But he's a liar. All you've got to do is say it. It's

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1: As beautiful day opens and we enjoy the breath of life, come and enter into His presence as creature shaped by our one and only Creator. He will carry us through paths of righteousness. He will fill us with joy and we will have eternal pleasure from His right hand. So as you begin this day, come and fill yourself with His presence. And whatsoever you may face, He will give you just a glimpse of His majesty and bountiful love. Come into His presence.
2: Good morning, everyone. This morning we read 2 Samuel chapter 24, reading from verse 10 through to verse 17. I'm reading from the New International Version. Here begins. David was conscience-stricken after he had counted the fighting men. And he said to the Lord, "I have sinned greatly in what I have done. Now, Lord, I beg you, take away the guilt of your servant. I have done a very foolish thing." Before David got up the next morning, the word of the Lord had come to Gad, the prophet, David's seer. "Go tell David, this is what the Lord says. I'm giving you three options. Choose one of them for me to carry out against you." So Gad went to David and said to him, "Shall there come on you 3 years of famine in your land, or 3 months of fleeing from your enemies while they pursue you, or 3 days of plague in your land? Now then, think it over and decide how I should answer the one who sent me." David said to Gad, "I am in deep distress. Let us fall in the hands of the Lord, for His mercy is great. But do not let me fall into the hands of human." So the Lord sent a plague on Israel. From that morning till the end of the time designated, and 70,000 of the people from Dan to Beersheba died. When the angel stretched out his hand to destroy Jerusalem, the Lord relented concerning the disaster and said to the angel who was afflicting the people, "Enough. Withdraw your sword." The angel of the Lord was then at the threshing floor of Arona the Jebusite. When David saw the angel who was striking down the people, he said to the Lord, "I have sinned. I, the shepherd, have done wrong. These are but sheep. What have they done? Let your hand fall on me and my family." A reading from the Word of God. My sisters and brothers, we can recall the background of this passage of Scripture, where David had decided that he was going to take a census of the army that he had. Something that had motivated him, a kind of selfishness and pride, and not depending upon God. So then, what we see in chapter 24 and verse 10 onwards is that David had recognized his mistake. His own selfishness got the better of him while he ignored God, because he thought that it was he himself who had caused all of the victories that he had, pompous, became haughty. But the thing is this, is that there was a recognition by David. What was the recognition? Recognizing that he had sinned by ignoring God and having things, believing that he himself was the man. So there was a recognition. The verse said in verse 10 that David was conscience stricken. His conscience was worrying him. So in this recognition, there is some self-examination. And with that self-examination, there was conviction. He was convicted. He said, I have sinned greatly in what I have done. You see what he did? He admitted that he was wrong. Recognize it. Convicted, he accepted that he was wrong. My sisters and brothers, I believe this is such a wonderful thing. That any time we are wrong, we ought to admit that we are wrong. Our consciences, you see, will have pricked us. Our consciences. It has pricked us, that drive us to self-examination and bring forth conviction. I don't know if somebody listening to me today, this is what is happening to you, my brother. This is what is happening to you, my sister. You have done something and your conscience is pricking you. You are convicted. Because of the wrong that you have done. You know what David did? He admitted it. There are some people, you know, when they are wrong, they do not admit the wrong. They believe that they are perfect. They are always right. But David is showing us that even as the king, the head of the kingdom, he was wrong. Convicted. My sisters and brothers, and he admitted that he was wrong. We too, as human beings, we are not perfect. Absolutely none of us is perfect. We too, when we are wrong, we should admit it. You see, based upon self-examination, the conviction came. And what did David do? He repented. I have sinned greatly in what I have done. Now, Lord, I beg you, take away the guilt of your servant. I have done a foolish thing. Repentance. Recognition of the wrong. Repentance requested from God. You see? This is the thing, that anytime we sin, we can ask God for forgiveness. That's what John wrote, 1 John 1:9, that if you confess your sins, he's faithful and just to forgive you and cleanse you from all unrighteousness. You see, this is the God, and that's what David did. He turned to God and said, I've done a very foolish thing. How many of us will admit that we have done so many foolish things before God? And we have done many foolish things to others and before others. But we need to admit it because we are wrong. The sin. And anytime we cannot admit that we are wrong and have done foolish things, my sisters and brothers, we better be careful. We better be careful. But David is showing us. Yes. Can a church brother or a church sister look at himself, examine himself or herself, and come to the recognition based upon the conviction that your conscience and the Holy Spirit is driving you to, and just say, you know what? I am wrong. I am wrong. I am guilty. I don't know how many of you, but any time I am guilty of something, my conscience just pricked me. The Holy Spirit just pricked me. My response had to be, I am wrong. I have sinned. David is saying this to us. Can we examine ourselves and repent? But in the process, you know, God is merciful. Yes, a merciful God. You see? And the thing is this with David, you know, David didn't blame anyone. He did not even blame the Lord or anything. Instead, he turned to the Lord when he realized that he was wrong. Turned to the Lord. But, you see, God gave him an option. You know, the consequences. He was forgiven, you know. But sin always has consequences. Yes. So God gave him an option through the prophet Gad, the seer. Three options. And he has to choose. Number one, famine on the land. 3 years. 2, 3 months of fleeing from his enemies. And the other, 3 days of plague in the land. David came to the conclusion and said, boy, to fall in the hands of human beings is terrible. But when it comes to be in the hand of God, God is a merciful God. God is a merciful God. And what happened? The plague in the land. This reminded me of Exodus when the angel of death passed through because of the leader Pharaoh didn't want to let go the children of Israel, wanted to keep them for his own use. Yes, his own benefit, so that he could work them and tax them and so forth for their selfishness. Notice it's something similar, you know. David wanted these soldiers, these men, for himself. And look what God did. You know what? I can get rid of these people to show you who is the boss. The option was a plague. And the text said 70,000 of the people from Dan to Beersheba died. Wow. This is really bad. Sin has consequences. Yes. But any time we sin, we suffer the consequence. Mm-hmm. But there is something else in the text that I want to do. That when God gave option and the consequences, the suffering came, there is something else about God that it tells us. That even in the midst of the punishment, even in the midst of the option that God had given and the angel of death, you know what I see? God's restrained action. Because of God's mercy, hear what verse 16 said. When the angel stretched out his hand to destroy Jerusalem, the Lord relenting concerning the disaster and said to the angel who was afflicting the people, enough, withdraw your hand. The angel of the Lord was then at the threshing floor of Arunah the Jebusite. You see the restraint? The kind of merciful God that David recognized, that, listen, it's best to fall in the hands of God because God is a merciful God. That God did not destroy everybody that God had planned to, but God's mercy was extended, and I say to us today that this same God is here today. His mercies know no boundaries. As long as we are willing to admit where we are at with him, he's so merciful, forgiving God. Isn't this same thing with our Lord Jesus Christ? That even when people deserved punishment, several persons we recognize in scriptures, several of them, he said, go and sin no more. A merciful God. It's best to fall in the hands of God. My sisters and brothers, anytime we admit our sins, anytime our consciences or sins just convict us, anytime we go to God in repentance, my sisters and brothers, there is a merciful God found in Jesus Christ, willing to forgive us. Our God will restrain his action because of his mercy. That's all we have to do, is to go to him. Hear David in the end of this. When David saw the angel who was striking down the people, he said to the Lord, I have sinned. I, the shepherd, have done wrong. These are but sheep. What have they done? Let your hand fall on me and my family. This is a man who recognized that, listen, he was the problem, the reason for everything. No wonder the scripture says that David was a man of God's own heart, willing to admit the wrong, willing to suffer the consequences, willing to make God do what God chooses, because he knows that God is merciful. My brother, my sister, our God is also a merciful God. He will have mercy on us. So all we have to do is to examine ourselves, recognize that we are wrong, ask for forgiveness, repent, and God, in his mercy, will restrain God's action. Today, is there someone who needs to admit a wrong that he or she had done, whether to go to God or to go to someone? Is there someone who needs to repent today because of all that you have done, the way that you have treated your God in Christ? You can go to him, and our God will have mercy upon us. He will forgive us of our sins and restore us to the position that we ought to go. I would to God today that you will not hold out any longer to the brother that you sin against, or the sister that you sin against, and the God you sin against, but you may ask forgiveness today and be restored by our Lord. Amen. Let us pray. Lord, we bow in your presence today, admitting the wrongs that we have done. We have sinned. We have sinned against you, and we have sinned against each other. Lord, some of us are not willing to admit that we are wrong, but give us the heart to admit that we have been wrong against our brothers and sisters, members of our families, our friends, our co-workers, our whomsoever. Lord, help us to admit and ask forgiveness. Because in so doing, Lord, we believe that you will have mercy upon us. Today, Lord, do not treat us as our sins deserve, but forgive us and restrain your action, Lord, and have mercy on us. Restore us, Lord, to the position that you want us to be, so that the weight of guilt may be no more, but the joy of forgiveness will be evident in our lives. Hear our prayers, Lord, and we thank you for answering. In your name we pray. Amen and amen.

this beautiful day opens and we enjoy the breath of life, come and enter into His presence as creatures shaped by our one and only Creator. He will carry us through paths of righteousness. He will fill us with joy and we will have eternal pleasure from His right hand. So as you begin this day, come and fill yourself with His presence. In whatsoever you may face, He will give you just a glimpse of His majesty and bountiful love. Come into His presence.

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0: Yeah, good morning.
1: Hey, good morning, brother Jairo. Sorry, man, I wasn't hearing anything.
0: Okay.
1: And, yeah, good morning to our beloved RISAL community in San Andres, Providence, and Catalina Island, and to all of our listeners joining us through Good News Radio, Facebook, YouTube, I think X, and people across the world. Today we come together not to tell anyone how to vote, but to provide understanding. In a time of division and misinformation and strong emotions, our goal is to speak with clarity and respect and with truth. A well-informed people, Brother Jairo, we think is a free people. Right. And today I think we seek to equip our community with the knowledge and the perspective, isn't it? The perspective needed to make thoughtful decisions for the future of our nation amid our island. I think we can open with a word of prayer, Brother Jairo. And let's pray. Heavenly Father, in the name of Jesus, we come before you this morning. And we just want to give you the praise, the honor, and the glory for the life that you have given us. We want to pray in a special way for our islands, for our people. We pray, Lord, for your provision, your protection, your wisdom, that you will give us discernment. Our islands and our country and the country is in a very special moment right now. This coming Sunday, there will be election for the next president. And Father God, our desire is that you choose the president that you know and you want and you think our country and our island needs at this time. You know our struggles. You know our trials. Who better than you, Lord, know what San Andres, Providence, and Catalina need? The leader that the islands need. And so we pray, Lord, that you will guide our people and guide the country to make the right decision at this time. And in a special way, Lord, we want to pray for every home in San Andres, every family, for all our churches and leaders and our government and our politicians and our councilmen. We want to lift them up all in your hands, Lord, seeking your guidance upon their life and that they will listen to your guide. We want to pray in a special way this morning for two families on the island that are mourning the death of their loved ones. The Nelson Williams family around the rock through the death of Sister Neomai, a very good friend from early age in our lives. We just pray your peace upon their lives, her mom and their brothers and sisters, Sylvia and all the others. And also for the Wilson Hookah family on the death of Carolina Wilson, a dear beloved friend as well and relative of my wife. And we just want to pray, God, your peace, Lord, upon all the family, Mama Kurkur and Sister Kathleen and Mr. Venny and Mr. Tonton and that entire family, Lord. We pray a blessing upon them at this time and that you will bring some peace as they make preparation for the funeral, that you will be with them and that you your peace that passeth all understanding. Our island is hurting through the death of these two beloved women, and we just want to lift them up to you this morning, Lord. Again, guide this program. Be with Brother Jairo, myself, and with all our listeners this morning. We love you, Lord, and we praise you in Jesus' name. Amen.
0: Amen. Amen. Amen. Great. Amen. Yes. As you said, this day we have to dedicate it to continue what we did last week. As you say, illustrate to our people, we are not trying to impose nothing on no one. I don't even do that in my home and in my family. I don't
1: exactly.
0: Never ever open my mouth to try to impose even in my near family or my home. If they ask me my opinion, I give them it. But I don't have that spirit to try to impose or be in decks or fighting with them, because when you come to democracy, you have to understand what is that. If, for example, they have an election and you, Pastor, and me go there, go aspire for the same thing, I don't see why we should be enemies, right?
2: Mm-hmm.
0: Are the people that want you or want me should be enemies. It should be a something to enjoy, a moment of democracy, right? And yes. If you win, I win. If I win, you win. Okay, because when in situation where we don't have extreme difference, you know, we are in the same exact thing and our methods and plans and ideas are similar, no? But right now what we are living in Colombia is something totally, they are extreme. And you hear they talk about the extreme left and the extreme right. You don't hear them say left and right. They talk about the extreme left and the extreme right. You know?
1: And the center done.
0: And the center done. The center had to move somewhere or one side or the next side. But what we try to do, as we emphasize here, we don't like the idea when people manipulate others, you know, to vote to someone. We don't like that. So if we see a manipulation going on, we feel that we have the responsibility to tackle. And in the case of specifically one of the candidates, I don't know him personally, but I've been in contact with many people near to him, including one of his attorney, you know. And we feel that we have the right, we have the responsibility to, when lies are going around against anyone, we know better, we should speak out. That's why in the past program, we gone deeply and we spent a good while explaining the concept of what is a guerrilla and trying not to satanize a person that circumstances of life carry him, not because he wanted or them wanted, but special circumstances. You see, we don't live the same thing where other people over the world live. You have cases in Africa, in other parts of the world, like in the case of some places where they are killing Christian people daily, killing and persecuting them. And we live in a comfort zone, enjoying our belief, or Christian or religious belief, without no problem. So not everybody live the same situation. You have to learn to put yourself in the shoes of others. And sometimes you can't do it because you don't have the capacity to imagine what they are living, but you try to do it. You try to be sympathetic. You try to be solidarious. So we are in that spirit here this morning again, trying to illustrate you concept that they disturb and they confound the people to satanize. For example, last week we explained what is the guerrilla. And we explained that in the case of Petro, of Simon Bolivar, of cases in the world where they had to end up there to straighten a dictatorial or abusive government. And we explained that you shouldn't satanize them because it was a stage of their life. We did that last week. I think we did it good. I at least have that belief, Pastor. And I want to start this morning to say, Pastor, some people out there, in the case of the candidate Ivan Cepeda, last year we deal around Petro more or anything else, and the guerrilla that they had to farm in a moment of their life. I know that they are inserted in the political scenario of the country, and they are doing it and fighting, not with arms. The arms gone. Ivan Cepeda is not a guerrilla. I hadn't been a guerrilla, but still the other side, make propagandas. And when you say something over and over and a lie, he end up being penetrating in the mind of many that don't have a critical thinking, you know, and they stay with that. That he come out and he, in his life, he find himself in the role of pacifier, a person that trying to make peace. And you have to talk to both sides, between the government and the other side, that the guerrilla. It don't mean that you are part of one, you know, because you sit with them. We pass through them situation. I'll give you an example. You see, Ivan Cepeda was in Cuba when Colombia went through the process of peace between the government of Colombia and the FARC, right? And he did an excellent work. And he appeared there. They spent months, I don't know how long they spent in Cuba, in the Havana. In that process of peace around the table, the two sides, the government and the guerrilla that was putting down their arms and looking to insert. And logically, you have to sit and talk because you want to bring the country going to 50, 60 years of killing between them oneself. Who are there in the guerrilla or Colombian? And the poor people will end up to be soldier, you and my families or their family over there, you know, killing up themselves. So he put himself in a role that to bring peace to the country and had to talk to both sides because it's a foolish war, a war that starts by the abusement of the state upon the people. And not discussing who have the right or who have the wrong. They want to end the war. They want to live in peace. And that is valid. The Bible welcomes the peacemaker. You okay? So he hasn't been a guerrilla. He is not a guerrilla, but somebody that intercede and go for human rights. He's a human rights activist. And peace is a right of human being. Everybody have the right to live in tranquility and should enjoy it. And he intercede for that. And he talked to the both sides. I know a case where he even reclaimed firmly the guerrilla of many of the acts, you know, and so forth. So that's what we want to explain starting out this morning, that's the next wrong propaganda that they circulated out there and saying that. You remember, Pastor, when one time here in the island with Dr. Ralph government, when I was in the government with Dr. Ralph, Secretary of Planning, and when they had the strike round at the garbage dump, you remember?
1: Mm-hmm.
0: The community of Brookseal especially, and Limbal. And you remember the next strike when they make out at the dock?
1: Uh-huh.
0: Where, like Texaco and then taking you know, what? You know, say they accuse me. I feel what Sepeda feel, you know, because the DAS and the authority accuse me that I was the one that set up all that protest, you know. Because I being in the government, is my people, they're protesting, and they are 100% right. But I'm in a role of government. I remember one of the morning I went down there because Dr. Ralph tell me, hey, see you are near to them, or your same family and neighbors, go and try to talk to them, you know. See if you can get into them, make a force intent. He's talking also. And I did that. And it looked like someone catch me with camera down there trying to intercede. And I was accused falsely and wrongly like the promoter of the strike. Out down at the garbage dump round Schoonabite. And in the next occasion, while there was they have the strike out at the dock when they take over Texaco, that is in 2001. Okay? I remember one Sunday, many of the churches then solidarized with those that was protesting out at the dock.
1: Yeah.
0: And they went to have service out there.
1: Yes.
0: Right, you remember?
1: Yes.
0: And they gone in bus or truck and other things. They cared the cheers them to sit down.
1: Mm-hmm.
0: And sit down in a nice way and sing hymns and pray and meditate and analyze the problem that going on in the society why the people are striking. That happened, you remember, Pastor?
1: Yep, and they threw gas on us.
0: Yeah, and while the truck come that day, I remember I was around working and we stepped along there at the place. And I help when I see them doing that, I see elders, plenty of elders with most group,
1: yeah,
0: I remember.
1: Yeah.
0: Mm-hmm. I think Pastor Bonnell was there, if I don't lie. Also in that time. He gets some of the tear gas and many other
1: will Herman,
0: And while it coming down after the truck, I stretched my hand and helped take down some of the plastic white chair that they was bring here. And they stopped me with photo and they had my photo over at Bogota, like the promoter of the strike. A terrorist. Mm-hmm. The worst thing. One time in that same period of time, the president of Colombia, Andres Pastrana, was down there in the area down to the south of Colombia where they met the despeje to sit down with the FARC to negotiate. You remember?
1: Yeah.
0: I said, well, why if the president himself can sit down? He was trying to make a peace treaty at that time. Well, he failed, no? But he was down there and they stopped him, and that was big news about the war and something that they proud about that the president trying to make peace with the guerrilla. in Andres Pastrana, government of President of Colombia. And I, as a member of the Rizal people, stepped down there because they are doing a pacific, not with arms, a pacific protest at the dock. And I hold some cheer to help them take down and cheer. And I see them, the elders, and me try, you know, they do that work. No, instead, and go and go pray and sing and so. And I was considered the worst. That's the style of these type of people that are wicked and bad and manipulators and liars.
3: Yes. Yes.
0: That try to take things and turn it around and put people against you. And they accuse me. I was accused by the Fiscalía for that.
1: Yeah. But then, Jairo, you remember we mentioned last week also when we were at the Gobernación, that we had one gas tank there for cook, where they used to cook the food every day. And what the military and the police then do, then take the gas tank, then take PTO. We had like one or two gas tank, and then take the PTO and put it on the newspaper. Remember, they put it like in the Espacio or something, like a newspaper like that, and accuse us that we were terrorists because we had gas tank by the Gobernación.
0: Yeah.
1: That's just their wicked intention.
0: Yeah. And then when Kerala is who against you all, and they will stand for years accusing you and many young people that come behind and don't have the full understanding of the story. And when I look at you and your wife and Professor Juvencio and all those that peacefully and pacifically was protesting for abuse of the state, and then when I have you like a criminal, like a terrorist, as how the police was accusing you of. So what we are calling our people to do, don't swallow whole anything on the hear out there. Seek the full understanding and discernment.
3: Yes.
0: I remember when, getting back to that incident out there in 2001 out at the dock, at the Texaco dock, when the churches and gone to pray. You had people out there like Mr. Leno, Juan, you know, and others, Carson, making the protest, you know, a peaceful protest. They have some hammock out there. They sleep out there. They out there for days, for weeks. And they're protesting for valid things, for, you know. The church going to accompany, it was a Sunday, right? I think it was a Sunday.
1: A Sunday.
0: Yeah. And they're going to sing and pray and so. And they end up, the police end up, they throw tear gas for them.
1: Yeah. I remember.
0: I remember that I see him after they take down Dr. Ralph. That's the next moment. That was in 2002, now the following year. After the seat abusefully. The day, 2 days after, you remember when they had election for president in San Andres on a Sunday too. And the people come out and protest. I think one or two of the churches never have service that day. Because
1: they
0: stand up with the people and protest.
1: All the pastors then come out that morning out there. We meet out there at the front of
0: the at Shingle Hill. Long year.
1: We said some go San Luis, some go that the different, you know, areas them. I went to Ocarancho, me and Pastor Stimson.
0: That was a protest, and a valid protest. Protest is not wrong. Protest is valid in nearly every single of the 190 country that exists in the world. Protest. That is something a right of the people to protest in a peaceful way. Okay? And that was going on, and the church come out, many congregations come out and supported that. You know, so they accused me that day also. They say I was the promoter of that big protest against the police then. I was in the midst when the rock and wine and the thing where the police then shoot there, the tear gas.
1: Tear gas.
0: Yeah, right there between the midst, in the middle of the road out there, and trying to keep down the heat of the people. Because if that never gone on, our people was able to surpass, because when they get crass, they get crass. And they were able to injure, and somebody could have come out dead that day. And I was there trying to make peace, to make a protest, but don't go to extreme. Okay?
1: Sure.
0: And I was accused. I was accused by the Fiscalía, like the promoter. They had more photo and video with me, like I was the promoter. Because I didn't want to permit the police them to massacre my people. And I tried with my people not to end up, they kill the police them neither. They went through, I remember they make these monotop or holding Kali with them, they back to them with gas, and that was what the people were defending with.
1: Sure.
0: One moment, they catch a fire, one of the police. We come with a whole pile of apparatus from them. and more baklugan, boo, boo, boo, boo, and one of them catch a fire. I could see what it could end up in. They could kill many. And somebody tell me, Hiro, get out of the way. You won't get hit if you don't come out of here. I'm like, why hit you? Try to make peace. Trying to make peace. That's why I see Ivan Cepeda the same. I can put myself in his shoes because I live something not to the level where he did it, because with that go hard no comparison with the killing over there in Colombia and that local incident on that Sunday. But I know what it is. You stand up there trying to make peace and you get accused. They accuse you, mm-hmm. say with the next side, they accuse you with another side. Mm-hmm. Trying that they don't quit nor life. And I remember at the end of the day, that was the election day. I was downtown by Langua de Registraduría, and they had an election when I was in part of the government. And I remember a young boy from Barrick walking, coming down from the hill, walking downtown, and when he get front of Registraduría, the police, they grab him. And I could see the incident for where next side of the road.
1: Randy Stevenson, I think, was the boy.
0: One of them is this Leon from Barrick, who is saying
1: Leon, yes,
0: Leticia Benita. Yes. And I see they get turned over the boy, and I could have perceived, I could have glimpsed what the hell they are abusing it. They take something and put front of an eye. They got him hole, you know, and this is spraying an eye. The boy not make no resistance. And I rush over to defend him. I was accused also at the Fiscalia because of that. Yes. And it, you know, and things like that. So we are calling our people this morning to be very careful with those repeating things that you say they say about the candidate. Accuse him as guerrilla. Him is not a guerrilla. That he have to mediate in a process of peace. He did it with the FARC and he was doing it with the ALN lately, that trying to go through a similar process like the FARC we're going through it. I want to start with that, Pastor.
1: Yes, and just with what you mentioned, you know, the purpose is not to indoctrinate. The purpose is to educate and to clarify some of the misinformation and miscommunication that are intentionally made about Cepeda. You know, who by himself, Jairo, he was this man's life. This man's life have been shaped by the country, the violence. Him start out as a young man living the violence with the killing of his father, who was also a Colombian senator, you know, from one of the movement there, I think was the UP. And the same year I arrived Bogota, because I arrived Bogota in 1994. That's all? No, sorry. I arrived in Bogota. No. I arrived in 84, but then killed his dad in 1994. But we were in. But we live. You and me live all those violence days in Bogota.
0: Right.
1: And obviously, an event like that, if it was your father or my father, that create a big impact in this man's life. You know, and on that experience of his life. Obviously, him get one interest, one commitment in human rights, and also to defend the victims, because his family was a victim. Mm-hmm. And him had himself hired to run away out of the country. And I think he went to Europe, if I understand right. He went to Europe, and his interest was education in human rights. And I think philosophy or something like that. And obviously, you know, through the years and all these things, Him couldn't come to Colombia. Him had to be, he was exiled, as a matter of fact, isn't it? He was exiled in Europe. And then, I don't know exactly what year he came back to Colombia, but I think it was in mid-2015, I don't know, sometime around there, where you mentioned that he participated in the peace agreement that the country had with the FARC in Cuba. So he has been, you know, his life has been around the protection of human rights and the victims of violence. And so that's what he's recognized for, you know. The critics, they always associate him with leftist ideologies. But is a movement that is seeking structural reforms in the country. We hire, you know how I look on it. We in San Andres as Raizal people, we know what we are living. I feel like we, our struggle and what we are living in just little San Andres is an example of what other indigenous or groups and the blacks and so they live in at the big Colombia. You know what I mean? Mm-hmm. Like we are a small example of what is happening in Colombia. And so this guy, I think, has been demonized. I don't know him, just like you. I just start here really recently about him again because, you know, when we were in Bogota was his father. And now we are hearing about him. And I think that maybe his connection, Brother Jairo, with the conflict, you know, because it come through his work with victims and peace processes, as well as his ideological alignment, you know, with sectors that have historically supported the negotiated solutions. But he has never been a guerrilla, and it's important for the people to know that.
0: Good. Very good. Yes, so we keep emphasizing on this, and we want to leave that clear, that part clear. That's a lie that we here are clarifying. And you can verify it. Don't go by those sort of hear out there superficially. You know, is something normal in this world that other people can push you up to hit somebody else. And they bring gossiping to you, and you just simply and easily believe and stay with that. And you can end up to hate a person erroneously for years and for lifetime without a real reason and a truth behind it.
1: Harold, just our own history, Harold, just not to cut you, but with Professor Juvencio and Professor Bill Francis, when the SOS started, the political establishment, because that was what they were doing, they were fighting for the welfare of the people and the protection of our island. What I remember, and maybe at some point you didn't believe some of those things. Not them people mad. You remember when I said not like them mad?
0: Not only mad. That was,
1: then couldn't say then dishonest or then couldn't say them like guerrilla or then couldn't say nothing else, but then start putting a people head. Them mad and they don't know what they want. They don't do even know what then they talk. Yeah. And 30 years later, to that day, who were mad? You hear the contrary now. Wow, if we were to listen to Professor Juvencio and Bill Francis and Pastor Valley and all of them, if we were really listen to them, then by the time I support them, we wouldn't be in the situation we are into today.
0: Right. They stigmatize them, as you said, like with things like that. One, they're saying that they were mad. Other, with that say, then they used to use the word radical, like too radical, you know? Too radical, and they never hold arms or nothing like that. They fight with the word and the truth and the arguments.
1: Ideology.
0: But the ideology and love for them people and them territory. But yes, instead of radical, another word they like to say about them is that they are too fundamentalist, you remember? Mm. And they stigmatize you and they put plenty of islanders to hate them. When the one islanders follow them. I remember they had a Spaniard woman politician in this island. See how many years influential in the mess with the Vina today. And so did they call. She was one who said they stigmatized who mentioned them and Bill and Pastor Bali, like Pastor Enrique Puse, like a radical. But she ended up being part of a party that they call Cambio Radical. I tell somebody come to me with that, and I tell him, I don't know what is the word radical. Why is she a member of this political party in Colombia and they come to radical and in the course who eventually and the others are our leader like radical. Radical is not right. A man with character, you can say radical because you know, playing a laugh with you.
1: Yeah.
0: So as the Bible say, in yes is yes and in no is no.
1: Yeah.
0: You have integrity.
1: And Professor Juvencio and Professor Bali and them was that day. You and I, Jairo, had the experience to sit down with them, for hours work with them, get to know them. We knew their heart. Professor Juvencio.
0: Because you know, playing a laugh with you.
1: Yeah.
0: As the Bible says, in yes is yes and in no is no.
1: Yeah.
0: You have integrity.
1: And Professor Juvencio and Professor Bali, and them was that. They, you and I, Jairo, who had the experience, visit done with them for our

0: die doing that. Then die doing that. They never they look for non-personal thing. Juvencio, not personal, not one personal dime.
1: Right.
0: For themselves. Sacrificially, then did it with their own resources. Are you remember to hire how they start to stigmatize when Professor Juvencio start to make the connection with the indigenous people in Colombia, with the Onique, and he learned the human rights benefit to be considered as an indigenous. I remember how they used to tease us, they want to be Indian. Then that, and even we want people used to laugh at the idea. And when that Mr. Dolphin was one of the one who pushed, start pushing that concept of indigenous and other, international concept in that line. And to that day, we come to recognize, as you know, that one of the words we always want put in a way, self-identification is that we are indigenous people. So anyway, but yeah, you are right with that whole stigmatized. Yeah. And they are doing the same thing now. The next thing to Petro was a guerrilla. We can't say that different from Petro.
1: And
0: if a guerrilla and be a president, no, in Cominco. Okay, Petro done in 4 years. And what all the things were stigmatizing and was going to do? Yeah. What happened?
1: Yeah, they invent lies and the lie never work. After the 4 years, the result them are showing something else. So they have to try and invent some other lies. And the lies were, as you said, they can't accuse a person saying thief. So they accuse him with something else. Accusing saying they were in guerrilla. No, Simon Bolivar was one too. And they had one of the best presidents there in South America, or whoever did, Mujica, was a guerrilla too. Become president of the state. Love and Maya by all the people and by the world. So the argument then that they use, another argument that they use to say you're communist. Yeah. But you don't see nothing absolutely in the execution of his government in the 4 years of none type of communist attitude. None. When they was accusing saying when take away lands, you call it expropriate lands as all, then see in another part of the world, other country. Nothing like that. To the contrary, he bought lands, a lot of lands. From people who have their land. They might be the questionable hold and get their land, might be even at the dishonest way. But he never went to spend a year to find out if it was dishonest or not. He just bought the land from them. So, by the good faith, expecting to say, well, they acquired it in a good way. And he bought a lot of land. He gave away lands to, called it Tirat Baldias, to the farmers over the whole country. So that argument that they spent during the campaign, when he was in campaign, they went in a communist and anyway, take with the people their land and take with them business and take with this one the rich people and give to the poor, etc. No, he did and show the love and concern to the poorer set of the people, but without violate the right of nobody else. So that argument is stung on the ground. But they're still trying to insist right now with this a candidate to say he's communist too, but he is in part of the party, political party like Petro. We don't show nothing. Look, to be solidarious, Pastor, it is to be communist. To be concerned of the poor, it's to be communist. I don't believe in nowhere you will help me to get 1 year to the United States and participate in a yearly national encounter in the United States of Christian people churches. What you call it? The Christian Community Development Association, no? That was a blessing for me, And I always appreciate that. And the learning I get there, and we even get some books. You helped me with some books there. I got one that he named When Helping Hurts. And it's the experience of the many decades or centuries of work of the Christian churches in missionary work that they learn and they understand that, yes, it's good to help. Nothing wrong. No discussion there. He will add.

0: always a call and a command for Christian people, Christian, to help others. You know, in economical poverty, in material poverty, in sickness, in disasters, and whatever they are passing through. But that book explains all those decades of the churches, them going to other parts, the missionary work, North American churches, and other parts of the world, going to other places to help. You have to know how to help. That's what the book tried to tell you, no? But nothing wrong in helping. They what they call and they what they alert enough and they learn in all these years is you have different level of helps. It depends the level of poverty that the person into. But poverty is not, you can't fault the people them for being a state of poverty. That is to be a very sharp-minded people to conclude and generalize that every single soul in poverty is because they end up in it because they're lazy, because they don't care. That is a very sharp-minded. Yes, you have cases of people in the Bible tell you, don't be a lazy person or whatever. But in this interdependable world, in this global world, something that happened to the next extreme of the world can affect you and me, right? The war over here between Russia and Ukraine, or the war here with Israel and the Palestine, or any war, even in Colombia, right, it can affect we another part because the world is connected up and interacted. Some people can end up with them business, go to bankruptcy, and they never feel them fall. When the COVID come in, how much big multimillionaire companies like airlines, when the people stop to travel, touristical business, hotels, when we get nobody, how much of them no gone down to nothing? Yeah. You and fight them, say, if them become and end up bankruptcy and go down to a level of poverty, are you and me going to fight them, say, they end up in that true laziness? The word is a complex word. So many people
1: Dr. Martin Luther King Jr. used to have a phrase. He says, injustice anywhere is a threat to justice everywhere.
0: Everywhere. So the people them that belong to one of the extreme that we're talking about, left and right, or the right extreme, like to look down and reject subsidies that the state can give poor people, regarding and say, no, they are taking away from the rich and they are giving this bunch of lazy people. No, that is wrong. That is wrong. People are in different level of poverty and the reason they reach to it are different reasons. And it's our responsibility because we live in a social world, a community of here, and we are one, if they are one state, one country, the concern should be to help one another. The African principle, let's say Ubuntu, I am because we are. Mm-hmm. That's a clear lesson of Africans showing what is solidarity. I the good if you the good. And if a government have those type, call it socialist, and even this is not a socialist or communist, this is not a communist we have in Colombia either. But all countries and all government should be called to have this sense of solidarity, no matter the way how they express it all. And is that wrong? So plenty of poor people and poor people like you and me, who might be looking more money at you and me, but they just living and satanizing and against the act of a state to give subsidy or give a lovely hand to the people. When the COVID hit Colombia, wasn't the state, the government, held plenty of those, I think, airlines? Mm-hmm. Or multimillionaire companies to catch up? Was that right?
1: Or the power, the light, the current, the electricity, all the things.
0: But if they help the poor, know they are only the bad custom them, and they only the bad custom them, and they know they teach them to work, and they want to take the money of the rich. Then the money went and take and give the rich one is wrong with that, even get to a state of, you know. So that's a concept, Pastor, I want we touch this morning.
1: And that's where you interject the book we mentioned, When Helping Hurts. You help people, but you know what? Create dependency. You know, we are not advocating, you know, when you're helping the poor, you just have to be wise how you do it. Because you know what, then become dependent on you. You want people to be self-sustaining, self-sufficient. But there is a moment of crisis. That book talk about like three or four different levels.
0: Three levels.
1: One is the crisis level, like the hurricane. When they had the hurricane, the first weeks and months and so on, the hurricane was the crisis. stage where you're going to help any way you can and everything, you know, you provide food, you provide water, you provide, you know, medical service, all of them things. And then I think the second stage is the recovery.
0: Mm-hmm. Right.
1: The recovery stage where, okay, people are on their foot now, you know, and so on, and they still need help, but they are helping themselves too. And then the developmental part. But yeah, Hira, what you mentioned, I mean, we, you know, you know what, one thing would just come to my mind too, Brother Hira, in regards to this. You remember when the pastors too, they start to come in and supporting and leading the march, and you know, Pastor Raymond and Pastor Vico and Pastor Herman and Father Jose and Father, they start to criticize them terribly, you know. So what pastor got to do with this? You know, them for they in the church they preach, them no got nothing for this or this or that, you know. And when Pastor Irmo decides saying why I'm going to the assembly, then why they go spoil himself and you know and all these kind of things. Pastor Irmo got in the assembly and people criticize saying never get to do nothing. But him was just one, but he was maybe trying to open the door and the need for us to have Christians in every place, Brother Hira, because if there are going to be transformation in the world, it have to be a revolution that is led by Christian principles and Christian values.
0: Mm-hmm.
1: You know? So that was another stigmatization that they did on the past years. And there are some mistakes and things and so on, but the idea itself is not wrong.
0: Right.
1: Look on Martin Luther King here in the United States. What if Martin Luther King or people like him never come out and lead a struggle to overcome discrimination in this country? You know? And all the criticism that he received, even after he dead.
0: Mm-hmm.
1: You know? And even to the day they want to blockade his legacy and bring up and invent one pile of things against him. You know? So we really have to know the truth, live by the truth, and abide by the truth, and make decisions wisely, knowing the truth.
0: Mm-hmm.
1: Knowing the truth. So.
0: Good. Excellent. I want to share here on the screen that you're talking about, the three level of help. This one, right?
1: Mm-hmm.
0: Relief, rehabilitation, yes. And development. So people are in different stage of poverty or necessity, you know. And you just, that book teaches the learning of all these churches over a century in missionary work. They learn how to help. They recognize the mistake that they make. You don't help somebody who might be, you have to be careful who you help. If the person can help himself, you go in and together want to try lift up and get out of that stuck in pint, you know?
1: Mm-hmm.
0: But there are pints where they are down to the flat ground. And you need a certain type of help there because you have to give that lovely hand to lift them up to a level. And you keep a work with them. You can, when they're down to the top bottom, you're talking about a rehabilitation process. Mm-hmm. And while you're getting them up and up and up and up, you bring them back to normal level. And then you got a constant, permanent help that is toward development, where the person can nearly go alone from that point. Okay? Mm-hmm. Or you can help also, but yeah, in a less level. That's what you talk about there. And this book, that is very, very good, a book of hundreds of years of experience of the missionary work, churches from the United States and other parts of the world. They learn how to help. But it's good to help, and this church, individual people and the government should continue to help, because the government is for everybody. And you who need it more is who you look for, and you do it in a right way. When the government promote entrepreneurship, is a type of help. They push in, you know, they give in help for them, raise up in an independent enterprise, business, and they want to create jobs for themselves and others, and it's valid. But you need to go down and help. you know. Mm-hmm. So you need, you have people who are so poor that they will never be able to get to a university. They won't be able. They won't be able to get to a university. But when majority of rich people, you see this common between people that have money, that very tough-hearted, because they make the money become the god. And they will hate anytime they are helping the poor one. They don't have the capacity to put their foot in the shoes of the poor one. You know? And then some of them can't even understand that you have got people that can't get to a university without the help of somebody else. The solidarity of others. Or lift up on the position where they debit. So plenty of people believe that kind of way. And there are those dashing hatreds against the poor. And many poor people take up that foolish argument and swallow it too, and they're against the same poor. Like how black people become against black. They hate their own self. Remember how many of we, even we live it on the island, many of we people that cost the black and you and me and those that cost you, your black this, your black that. They learn with the other set. White people teach them to hate black. And the same one end up, they hate black. And poor people hate, rich people hate black, poor in a sickly way. And we instigate and get other poor people to hate the poor people. That is something hard to understand sometimes.
1: Yeah, it's like very psychological.
0: Yeah, psychological. So we want to explain this. Don't make they continue the fool, they lie you, but this is a communist government, and the one that won is a communist government. Nothing we done out there is an expression of communist government. But our normal way of government seeking to help and uplift the country, and the country is everybody.
1: Sure. I have just one little analogy that I like, I love from CCDA, not talking about when helping hurts. I don't know if you remember, but you know the analogy way that I always use, you teach a man to fish.
0: Yeah.
1: So we say we know how to create dependency, not true. So when someone is in the relief stage, you go and carry fish feed and eat, or you know, you mm-hmm. just using the fish analogy. And then you feed them until they get then you know then can stand up and go work for themselves, which would be the rehab stage. You start teaching for fish.
0: Uh-huh.
1: But normally it's the enseña how they say in Spanish, teach the person to fish and in camp in can how they say in Spanish?
0: No le des el pez, sino enseñale a pescar, something like that.
1: Uh-huh. But the CCDA take it to another stage, which is the development part. You not only teach them to fish, because you can teach somebody to fish, but if they don't got way to go fish, you know, I get no fish. So you're helping to become owner of the pan.
0: Yeah. I know that story stay with me, you know, what you mentioned it. You know who's the man behind that story though? We meet him there in all the places in Americana, to the north there, Minneapolis.
1: Minneapolis, yeah.
0: Yeah. John M. Perkins.
1: Perkins, yeah.
0: Perkins, uh-huh. Yeah. That's a man. He died last year, right? Last year he died?
1: Yeah, about 7 months.
0: Yeah, but he is who come up with that teaching, and that gone to me, what you say.
1: Yeah.
0: He take that traditional saying, don't give a man a fish, but teach him to fish. And that is valid. Uh-huh. That is valid. Yeah. That is valid. Mm-hmm. That is a type of way to help when the person can help himself. So in that case, you equip him with things. Mm-hmm. You can buy, if you don't got any money, if you buy the hook or the line, help him with it.
1: Sure.
0: You know, if you don't know if you fish, help him teach him to fish. So mm-hmm. you make him become dependable, but it's good to help.
1: Exactly.
0: There is a help there, and the help come in different level. I remember here in San Andres, I know a fellow that end up in drugs in his family to me, and he got classified like one of the best fishermen. But my man, those passing around slave to the drugs, that in the drug addiction, that in drug, you know, no fish at all. un go do no fishing. Now one day I catch him and I tell him, no man, I boost him up, man. I encourage him and tell him, hey, you know the capacity you got, man. You can do it, man. You are one of the best fishermen in this area. Hey, I get him to bow his head and recognize it. He say, yeah, my father teach me, man, and I good man in higher altitude. I will jump up on the motor and we go on town and I stuck him out. I buy all size hook for him and line. Because I know him in a state where he don't got the money for bike. I am not promoting him to be dependable on me. Mm-hmm. And a couple of days after, he get to me and he say, hey, you, I want to see the face of my mother when I go home there with that, them pile of fish. Mother, he say, yeah, he went shine, you know, because my

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Institutional Program, Amen 95 F9 Tuning.

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But when he breaks you, he doesn't hurt you. He doesn't, when he breaks you, he doesn't destroy you. He does it with grace.

0: 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And we appreciate your support to the ministry. Here's another family song for you as requested. We pray that we will always be blessed. I am Winner.
1: And I'm Shen.

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But God is good. And all the time God is good.

Once I was never believed I would stand in front of a congregation to sing or anything like that. But God is good. And all the time God is good.